Wait a minute. I got another definition. I got another definition of victory. And it's not complicated. Look at your neighbor and say, neighbor, I can go through a whole list of words, but I got one word that'll capture it all. My word for victory is Jesus.

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But I want to let you know that the grass is no greener on the other side.

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I was just a little lad, about 7 years old, sitting in Memphis, Tennessee, at our national convocation of the Church of God in Christ, under the leadership of the late Bishop C.H. Mason. And they used to come on the air, the national convocation, with this song, Just Jesus, every night. And I remember that all the way up until now. Because when I look around at everything else, it's just Jesus. It ain't about Jonathan Greer. It's not about the choir. It's not about Cathedral Faith Family. It's not about you. It's just Jesus. If you don't have Jesus, you don't have no essence, no importance. And that's why I said tonight, you got to recognize when it all boils down, if you don't have Jesus, you don't have nothing.

2 Peter 1 and 3 tells us that God has given us everything that we need for life and godliness through our knowledge of Him.

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0: It's happening. It's happening. The Lord has come. Brothers are coming together. Sisters are coming together. Say it again. There's a healing.
1: There's a healing.
0: He's working it out. He's working it out. The Lord is working it out.

The Lord has come to put families back together. 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There's a healing. Yeah.

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Can I get a witness in here tonight? Let's just get one or two witnesses that realize that you're here because of God's grace and mercy. Because God thought enough of you to preserve your life. You didn't die in that car accident, but it made you better. Claim out with a testimony. My God, he didn't let it be. It passed over. Over me. Can we say it like we do it in rehearsal?

oftentimes we get so caught up in what we're going through until we start complaining, Lord, why me? Why me? Why me? What you need to do, one day out of your busy schedule, take the time out. Visit a hospital, MD Anderson. Walk up and down those corridors, and I guarantee you, you'll come back saying, I won't complain. Give him some love as he comes.

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It drives.

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0: because of all the emails and the letters and the phone calls we received of you telling us how you were encouraged from the struggle is over. I decided to ask God to give me another word of encouragement to encourage his people. So I got some old young people. Butterfly praises. Let's encourage someone. Listen.
1: Things may not be looking up.
0: Yeah.
1: But it's okay.
0: Put a smile on your face.
1: Hold your head up high.
0: Uh-huh.
1: It's gonna be a brighter.

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1: I know he will.
0: Come on.
1: He will.
0: Work it out.
1: Work it out.
0: Now you have it. Now you have it. Now listen.

Now, I'm going to take you to Sunday morning, praise and worship, old school style. Can I get some help in the house? All right. Anybody remember these kind of songs? See, I got a few on this side that already picked it up.

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This is the day that the Lord has made. Somebody ought to be rejoicing. You will never see this day again. He's kept you and he blessed you and he held you and he

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1: Hallelujah! 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

They sound so good, don't they? Now on tonight, we're not talking about tomorrow because tomorrow is not promised. But on tonight, y'all gonna help me sing this song. 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
3: 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I got another definition of victory. And it's not complicated. Look at your neighbor and say, neighbor, I can go through a whole list of words, but I got one word that'll capture it all. My word for victory is Jesus.

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But I want to let you know that the grass is no greener on the other side.

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2: Noise. Make some noise, make some noise, make some noise. Come on, make some noise.

I was just a little lad, about 7 years old, sitting in Memphis, Tennessee, at our National Convocation of the Church of God in Christ, under the leadership of the late Bishop C.H. Mason. And they used to come on the air, the National Convocation, with this song, Just Jesus, every night. And I remember that all the way up until now. Because when I look around at everything else, it's just Jesus. It ain't about Jonathan Greer. It's not about the choir. It's not about Cathedral Faith Family. It's not about you. It's just Jesus. If you don't have Jesus, you don't have no essence, no importance. And that's why I said tonight, you got to recognize when it all boils down, if you don't have Jesus, you don't have

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2 Peter 1:3 tells us that God has given us everything that we need for life and godliness through our knowledge of Him.

Beyonce, man should live by musical, but by every word that proceedeth out of the mouth of God. 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
0: Our egos aside.
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1: our pride.
0: Listen, life is too short.

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0: And learn from the bad.
1: It's important that
0: it's important.
1: We embrace this time.
0: I got good news for you.
1: God has come to heal the family.
0: God has come to heal the family. Come, let us reason.
1: Come, let's reason.
0: And we're putting our egos aside. We're forgetting.
1: Forgetting our past.
0: And we're letting go of our pride.
1: And denying our pride.
0: Listen, life is too short.
1: Life is too short.
0: Make a choice to be happy.
1: For us to live sad.
0: Grab hold to everything. Everything good. And use your bad experiences
1: from the bad
0: for a testimony.

0: It's a supernatural healing. It's happening. It's happening. The Lord has come. Brothers are coming together. Sisters are coming together. Say it again. There's a healing.
1: There's a healing.
0: He's working it out. He's working it out.
1: A healing.
0: The Lord is working it out.

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We're going to say it one last time. There's a healing.

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Can I get a witness in here tonight? 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Because God thought enough of you to preserve your life. You didn't die in that car accident, but he made you better. Came out with a testimony. My God, he didn't let it be. It passed over. Over me. 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

oftentimes we get so caught up in what we're going through until we start complaining, Lord, why me? Why me? Why me? What you need to do, one day out of your busy schedule, take the time out. Visit a hospital, MD Anderson. Walk up and down those corridors. And I guarantee you, you'll come back saying, I won't complain. Give him some love as he comes.

It dries. It dries.

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4: Good morning, and good morning to each and every one of you on this Thursday morning. Yeah, let's bless the name of the Lord this morning, for no matter what we're going through, He is still good and He still deserves the praise. Yes, He does. Hallelujah. Hallelujah. Come on. I know a lot of us may be going through something right now. I know we're dealing with things right now, but our God is still on the throne, and our God still reigns supreme, and our God still deserves our praise, and our God is still God. Yes, He is. Yes, He is. This is the day that our Lord God has made. And guess what? We shall rejoice and be glad in it. Oh, my God. And we bless you on today. 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And this is your Power Gospel Radio. AM 1130, 98.7 FM. And I'm here to give you that motivation, that encouragement that we just might so desperately need right now. A lot of us may be going through some things. A lot of us may be getting bad news. Some of us some good news. But whatever it is, we must still give God thanks. He said in His word, in all things, give thanks. In season and out of season, we must still carry the torch. We must still carry the word of God, preaching the gospel in season and out of season. And so we take this opportunity right now to tell Him, thank you. Thank you. You know what we came to do. Let's go on and go to God in prayer this morning. Somebody needs some encouragement. Somebody needs motivation. Somebody needs a good job. Somebody needs to hear job well done. Somebody needs to hear God is not forgotten. God is still in control. Somebody needs to hear be encouraged. Don't give up. Hold on. Reach beyond the break. Don't take down. Somebody needs to hear this. Come on. Somebody is going through. Somebody needs to know that God is still on the throne and that He is Lord of lords and King of kings and Father of glory. No matter what it feels like, no matter what it looks like, no matter what it sounds like, no matter what it's walking like, it don't matter what it's crawling like, carrying like, God is still God. And we need to let the world know. Our God fail not, never changes. He's always on time. He is the God of our salvation. He's still a healer. He's still a miracle worker. He's still a deliverer. Yes. He's still the conqueror. He's still the great I am. Yes, He is. And I believe it. Every word that He said, everything that He said in His word, I believe that He is, and I stand on that word. Hallelujah. And we give Him praise, glory, and honor. For Father, we bless You this morning. We thank You for being just who You are. We thank You for being the God of our salvation, the God of our healing, the God of another chance, the God of get it right, the God of repent now, the God of you can do this. The God of this universe, the God of this world, this nation, this land, I thank You that You are the Lord of lords. That no matter what it seems like right now, that nothing happens without Your permission. And today we give You glory, God. We give You thanks. We say, Father, we love You. We bless You. And we still honor You. We still serve You. For You are still worthy with tears in our eyes. You are still worthy, body racking with pain. You are still worthy, God. Yes, praise report or bad news, You are still worthy. And so today we just bless You, oh God, and say thank You for being a good God, for being a mighty King, a great ruler. Father, I ask right now in the name of Jesus, that whatever it is, those listening under the sound of my voice, whatever it is they may be going through, that You just go on in, God, as the comforter and lift up our bowed down heads and our broken spirits, God. I ask, oh God, in the name of Jesus, that You be a fence, God, all around us. You be a hedge of protection You be the standard as the enemy may be closing in, it feels like, on some of us. But we depend on you for everything that we need, everything that we've got, everything that we are. God, we depend on you. You are Lord, and beside you there is none other. Father, I ask in the name of Jesus, those that are grieving this morning from the loss of a loved one, or the bad news, God, or whatever may be going on, the loss of some type of possession even. Let us know, God, that you're still on the throne. Let us know that these things are a resource, but you, oh God, are the source. Let us know, oh God, that you are the creator. These things are your creation. And that there is no sorrow that heaven can heal. That there is nothing that's going to happen to us without your permission. So, Father, this morning, we lift up our hands, God, and we say we surrender all to you. We thank you. We thank you that you're still in control of our lives. We thank you, Lord God, that you're not going to let the enemy snuff us out in this life and in death, that you are still in control. And that the battle is already won because the victory belonged to you. That in the end, we win anyway. Help us to understand that, oh God. Help us to know that nothing, nothing, nothing is impossible with you. There may be somebody listening this morning that may have lost hope, God. Somebody may have lost their way. But Father, I thank you that you said that you are the way maker. And that you are the solid rock, God, that our hope should be built on. And so we thank you for making a way out of no way. We thank you, Lord God, for being the sturdy foundation that we should plant ourselves in. We give you glory for that now, God, that you're showing us the way. We thank you, God, that you're speaking into our ear gates the truth. We thank you, Lord God, that you're breathing life back into some situations, into some dead things, God. Those that may be seeking you for a loved one that's laying in the hospital. I thank you, God, that you're breathing life into them right now. I thank you, Lord God, that nobody, God, has the ability to give or take life but you, God. And we thank you for it, God. We give you glory for it, that you said in your word that to be absent from the body is to be present with you. And that even if it's not our time to go, oh God, that you are time and we don't have expiration dates. That you set our clock, oh God. And that should it be, God, that we close our eyes, God, for one final time and take our breath for one final time, that it is your will and your will is right. I thank you for raising us up, God, on every side according to your will. I thank you, Lord God. I thank you that somebody that's walking into a new job in this season, that you're equipping them with the skill set that they need to be able to succeed and excel, to perform with excellence. We thank you for the new job. Somebody that's walking into a new home in this season, I thank you, Lord God, that you're opening doors for new streams of income. Hallelujah. Opportunities for new revenue to be able to pay their bills, God, to be a good steward over what you give them. Those, God, that may be about to have a brand new baby that's about to give birth to new life. I thank you, Lord God, that you're teaching them how to be the best parents that they can be. That you're granting favor in the name of Jesus. Everything that the child needs, God, you're going to bless them with it because you, oh God, give life. We thank you for the brand new life of the baby. Father, for somebody, oh God, that may be getting married in this season. I thank you, Lord God, that you said that there's favor in the marriage and that you would bless it. I thank you for happiness. For joy, for them being on one accord. You said in your word, how can two walk together except they be walking in unity on one accord? I thank you for the new union of marriage that's about to take place. Thank you for the joy and the happiness that surround the moment. Somebody, oh God, somebody may be excited about retiring in this season from their labor. We thank you for all of the contributions that they have given in that, on that job. Everything that they've poured out on the job. God, restore their bodies. Restore their minds, God. Allow them to have enough money stored in their retirement accounts or whatever it is in their savings that they're able to enjoy their life, God, from a long life of hard work. Let retirement be easy, that in these days that they're able to find new joy for things to do to help build up the kingdom. And God, we thank you for the goodness in all things. We give thanks, whether it be good news or bad to us. Nothing happens, God, to knock you off of your throne. Nothing will ever catch you by surprise. And so, Father, we forever give you glory. We forever say thank you. Somebody that's crying, God, right now, I thank you that you're being the comforter. I pray for the pastors, the leaders, the apostles, the bishops, the prophets, the teachers, the evangelists, God. I pray for them now as they go through things in this life, even in their own families, on their own jobs, in their own marriages, their own money, their own churches and ministries, whatever it is, even in their own mind, in their own bodies. Sickness may be racking in their own body, but they push themselves aside so that they can watch for our souls. And they push themselves aside, oh God, so that they can intercede for us. I give you glory for the leader right now. I thank you for every pastor in this region and abroad that's listening under the sound of my voice. I thank you, Lord God, that even those in leadership that are preparing to bury a loved one, that you would hold them up on every side, God. The grief that they have to mask in this season, the grief that they can't share with the rest of us, that you're being the comfort, God. You're wrapping them in your arms as they stand tall and strong for us, God. Give them an opportunity and outlet to be able to release the pain and properly let it go. I thank you, Lord God, for their life and their spouses and their families. I thank you, God, that you're mending all the broken pieces. And because they do the work of the evangelist and they do the work of the kingdom, you said if we seek you first and your righteousness, that all these things will be added. Father, I thank you that you're adding the things. You're adding the things. You're adding the things. Hallelujah. The things that they need, God, to continue on this journey. And Father, I ask in the name of Jesus that you minister to their hearts and their minds, that they be not weary in well-doing, for in due season that they will reap the harvest if they faint not. I thank you for the laborers and the co-laborers of the gospel that are standing on the wall nonstop, round the clock, interceding for others, interceding for this land and our government, the decision makers, our children, interceding, oh God, for those, everybody else that's on the battlefield. I ask, oh God, that you set your angels with swords of fire at their doorposts, keeping the enemy out. We bind up the hand of the enemy that wants to rock and reel the mind of our leaders, telling our leaders that they are not effective in this season. We decree and declare now that every word that you've preached and every word that you've spoken, that you are effective in the name of Jesus. If you are doing the work of the Lord without motive, without ill intent, without iniquitous behavior, that you are effective and you are necessary in this season until God makes his return, until Jesus makes the second coming. I encourage you to preach this gospel. Continue to labor, continue to encourage, even down to the missionaries and the Sunday school teachers, the ushers, the armor bearers, those that are serving in any leadership capacity in ministry. Continue to teach and preach. Continue to cry loud and spare not. Allow, oh God, our ears to be pricked, God. Let us not have itching ears according to your word, looking for man-made doctrine to soothe our souls, but that you bring us back, oh God, to you, to the foundation. Reel us back in, oh God. I thank you in the name of Jesus that you're pulling us back to you. And Father, I ask in the name of Jesus that whether we have anything in our hearts, God, that is keeping us away from you, whatever it is that is keeping us away from you, Father, we repent of that now. We open up our mouths and we renounce every covenant that we have made with witches and warlocks, demons and devils, imps, blood covenants that we have made illegally and illegitimately with people, places, and things that are not like God. We renounce it now. Yes, in the name of Jesus. Come on, if that's you and you're listening this morning, open up your mouth now and renounce every covenant that you have made that is against the will, work, and way of our Lord and Savior Jesus Christ. Every soul tie that we may still have within us or around us, keeping us wrapped and bound, we renounce it now in the name of Jesus, and we plead the blood over our mind. Father, give us strength to open up our mouths, God, and renounce these covenants that we have made to give the devil permission to have his way and run rampant in our lives. Father, we just say right now in the name of Jesus that you are Lord. Come on, sisters and brothers. Open up your mouth and begin to declare Jesus is Lord. Over these radio airwaves, Jesus is Lord. We say now, Jesus is Lord. Jesus is Lord. Come on. Jesus is Lord. Hallelujah. Open your mouth and say it. And release whatever it is, the trauma, the pain, the rejection, the anguish, whatever it is, the bitterness, whatever, the generational curses, the word curses that have been spoken over your life. We open up our mouths right now and we say Jesus is Lord to break everything that is not like God. We bind it up. And as you're listening, we loose right now liberty, freedom, peace, joy, happiness in the name of Jesus. We loose all of the goodness of our God. We loose the presence of our Lord and Savior Jesus the Christ. Lord, surround us with your love. And let us know that you are still in control. You are still in control. Hallelujah. We thank you. We bless you. Father, you are a good God. And beside you, there is none other. This morning, we say we love you. We love you, oh God. We love you with tears in our eyes, God. We love you with hands lifted. We love you. We love you. I thank you that the government is on your shoulders, that the economy is being held up by you and only you, God. And we thank you. We give you glory, praise, and honor. Hallelujah. We say it is so, and so it is. Hallelujah and amen. Well, you're listening to Lakeisha Cotton in the morning. Yes. And today is a good day to praise our God. Today is a good day to lift up your hands in submission. Today is a good day to repent of your sins. Today is a good day to turn from your wicked ways. Today is a good day to rededicate yourself unto the Lord. Today is a good day to get down on your knees this morning and begin to ask God to take us back to the old landmarks. Take us back, oh God, to the place, God, where we first met you, when we first fell in love with you. Take some of us back, oh God, to the days of our grandmothers and grandfathers, great-grandmothers and great-grandfathers, God, when they were toiling and tarrying for our souls. Take us back to those places, oh God, of which where your spirit dwells, so that we may begin to understand what it is that you have for us in this life. Hallelujah. And should things not pan out the way we think in our own human mortal feeble minds, help us, God, to think like you. Help us to put on the mind of Christ and begin to say, my thoughts are not my thoughts. Your ways are not my ways. Your thoughts are not my thoughts. But God, help me to put on your thoughts. Give me your ways, so I might not sin against you. Teach me, oh God, how to please you. Teach me, oh God, how to think like you. Teach me, oh God, how to walk like you and how to deal with everybody like you. As we put on the mind of Christ, we thank you, Lord God, for another opportunity. Today, brand new mercy and brand new grace. Today, thank you, Jesus. Somebody out there may be wanting to give up and just throw in the towel. But you've got to remember that in order to reign with God, the Bible says you got to suffer with him. But the good thing about it is that he took the sting out of it all. So today we give God glory. We give God praise for who he is and how good he's been to us. I thank each and every one of you for tuning in to Your Power Gospel Radio. AM 1130. 98.7 FM with Lakeisha Cotton in the morning. Yes, today is a good day, and I bless God for who he is. We thank him. We glorify him. I want to encourage each and every one of you that are listening to go to your app store and download our free app, free for Android and iPhone. 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You can have the power of Your Power Gospel Radio in the palm of your hand. We love you all. Thank you for tuning in. We got some great gospel music here for you this morning. Remember to pray. Bless God for every moment and every season. And remember, God has not forgotten. This is Lakeisha Cotton in the morning. Pray you have a wonderful day, because this is the day that the Lord God has made. God bless. We'll be back in the morning.

Praise the Lord. Praise the Lord. This is the day that the Lord has made. Somebody ought to be rejoicing. You will never see this day again. He's kept you and he blessed you and he held you and

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Oh, I love you. Hey, God. Hey, God, I love you. Hey, Jesus. 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Hey, God. 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Hey, God. Hey, if I had 10,000 tongues. Hey, God. Hey, Jesus. I would praise you with everyone.

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There's a dance in the room, there's a dance in the room.

0: refuge. 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

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Now, you might be standing next to somebody and you don't know what they've been going through. 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Is that all right?

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1: Thank you, Jesus. Thank you, Jesus. Praise you, Lord God. 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

tell you everything.

There's somebody that won't ever give up on you. He said, I'll never leave you nor forsake you. I'll never leave you alone. How many really believe that though? I mean, I don't care how you might have felt like there was nobody there for you. There's one person. When I felt like I was all by myself, I knew he was

0: It's never.
1: And now it's time for Walking by Faith with your radio pastor, Bishop James Black, pastor of Faith Tabernacle of Praise. It is our prayer that today's message will empower you to walk by faith.
2: A lot of good things happen suddenly. Glory to God. Acts 2nd chapter, the book of Acts of the Apostles, verse 1, and when the day of Pentecost was fully come, they were all with one accord in one place. Thank you, Jesus. And suddenly, glory to God, there came a sound from heaven. A sound from heaven as of a rushing mighty wind. And it filled all the house where they were sitting. And there appeared unto them cloven tongues like as of fire. And it sat upon each of them. Somebody said suddenly. And they were all filled. And they were all filled with the Holy Ghost. And they were all, not some of them, all filled with the Holy Ghost. Do it, Lord Jesus. Hallelujah. And began to speak with other tongues as the Spirit gave them utterance. Hallelujah. Thank you, Jesus. And Lord, we thank you. And they were all filled, somebody say filled, with the Holy Ghost. Look at verse 38, please. Hallelujah. Thank you, Jesus. Then Peter said unto them, repent. Repent. Somebody shout, repent.
3: Repent.
2: And be baptized, every one of you, in the name of Jesus Christ, for the remission of sins. Glory to God. And you shall receive the gift of the Holy Ghost. Hallelujah. And you shall receive the gift of the Holy Ghost. And the promise, our Father's promise, is unto you and to your children.
4: Yes, Lord.
2: Hallelujah. And to all that are far off, even as many as the Lord our God shall call. Hallelujah. And with many other words did he testify and exhort, saying, save yourselves from this toward generation. Glory to God. From this wicked generation, the crooked generation. Glory to God. Tell your neighbor, save yourself.
3: Save yourself.
2: Amen. By separation. Thank you, Jesus. Yes. The promise starts in verse 8, chapter 1. When Jesus told them, but you shall receive. But you shall receive. Come on, say, I shall.
3: I shall.
2: Those who don't have the baptism of the Holy Ghost, y'all be shouting it out loud. Amen. But you shall receive power after the Holy Ghost has come upon you. And you shall be witnesses unto me both in Jerusalem and in all Judea and in Samaria and to the uttermost part of the earth. Somebody said, thank the Lord. And suddenly, glory to God, you know, just out of nowhere, it appears on the day of Pentecost, glory to God, sitting in the prayer room, so to speak. They were together. Thank you, Jesus. In the upper room, as it is spoken in the word, hallelujah. And certainly, Since a lot of things happen to us suddenly, we're not thinking about it. No plans, no nothing, just comes. The grace of God does that. It just comes suddenly. The goodness of the Lord just comes suddenly. Glory to God. Aren't we blessed? And regrettably, the mocker, the imitator, Satan also oftentimes comes suddenly with a sickness or with something else. Not expected. You're doing fine and all of a sudden, boom. And you say, how did this happen? Where did this come from? So suddenly. Glory to God. Lord, we thank you today. Hallelujah. That suddenly thing just happened sometime. These people were gathered, over 100 of them were gathered in the upper room. And they were still trying to figure out what happened to their Lord and Savior. Here we are now. We followed him for about 3.5 years and on this earth, and now he is gone, Jesus, that is. And Jesus tells them in the first chapter, amen, glory to God, what to do. And can you imagine those saints having someone like Jesus in your presence for about 3.5 years physically on earth, and all of a sudden he is gone? What's going to happen to us? Because Jesus fed them in many ways, didn't he? Amen. But mostly spiritually. And they were gathered together in the famed upper room. Glory to God. And the women, the Bible says in verse 14, these all continued with one accord in prayer and supplication. Hallelujah. With the women and Mary, the mother of Jesus, and with his brethren. Glory to God. They didn't really take to Jesus being this Son of God thing so much. Well, you can imagine that, though. They grew up with him as a boy, you know. So they played marbles together, you know, did this together, whatever the case might be. And all of a sudden, he become this grown person here who is now professing to be the Son of God. That's a big jump, isn't it? You know, we have some trouble just believing our brother or sister or whatever, getting an education or something small, you know. But their brother is claiming to be the Son of God. And wait a minute. If we're brothers and sisters, how are you the Son of God and we just who we are? There has to be a big pill to swallow. But and they didn't treat him the very best when he was Jesus on the earth. You know, they had a hard time accepting him as Lord and Savior. Imagine, now you have some sinners, amen. You grew up with him, y'all fighting and this, that, and the other, and going on, and all of a sudden, you know, it appears, time passed, now you are the Son of God, the world's Savior. I don't get that. I know y'all holding out, but see it in the natural, you know, realm. All of a sudden, you, Jesus, the Savior. Glory to God. Now, Mary's your mama and Joseph is your daddy for a delicacy, and now you're saying your father's in heaven. You know, it's a lot, isn't it? But now he's gone. This Jesus, who was our brother. I can't understand, why did they crucify him, our brother? Why did they do that to him? We don't have any record of any of them trying to intervene, you know, whatsoever, do we? And now he has risen from the dead. Come on, y'all, go with me for a moment now. your brother crucified and buried him. He was on the cross, Nobody in our family had anything like that, has ever been crucified, none. And it's Jesus, now he's crucified, and he's in the grave and thought that was it. Now they went to the graveside and he was gone. Come on now, glory to God. I go from time to time to my brother's grave, and I couldn't imagine if it was open, and oh God, I'm saved and sanctified in the Holy Ghost field, but I'm not sure how I deal with that, though. But Jesus is gone. They say he rose from the dead. We have no such history in our family. But now, glory to God, that Jesus is dead and has gone away, and the disciple with him said he just went up in the sky. He just left a mirror. He was here, and then he was gone. Jesus was gone back to heaven. He had done his job here. He had lived, died, and resurrected to save us. Glory to God. And I think now they're beginning to believe. The Bible says in verse 14 here, these all continued with one accord in prayer and supplication with the women and Mary, the mother of Jesus, and his brethren. Now they're all in prayer together. Do you see it, saints? Thank you, Jesus. And so they're in prayer together. Now in the upper room. Tell somebody, keep on praying. So the Bible says at this point, these all continue with one accord in prayer and supplication, amen, before the Lord. Now when Jesus has gone away, that's in our finite minds, it's unimaginable. But we're looking at it from 2,000 years later, if you will, and believing it, though. How many believe?
4: Amen.
2: How many strongly believe?
4: Amen.
2: Glory to God. That was Duke's amen. Glory to God. In verse 10, it said, men and women, this scripture must needs have been fulfilled. Glory to God. Which the Holy Ghost, by the mouth of David, spake before concerning Judas, which was guide to them that took Jesus. Glory to God. And so our Lord, this had been prophesied before, had it not?
4: Yes.
2: By the man that was after God's own heart, David. So Lord, we thank you today that here we are, these many hundreds of years later, believing all of this. Any believers say amen. We believe all your word. Hallelujah, Jesus. Amen. On this particular day, though, called Pentecost, when all of those that were in the diaspora or had gone to different places, they all come back to Jerusalem on Pentecost to celebrate. And the Bible said when the day of Pentecost was fully come, they were all with one accord in one place. Come on, say, one accord in one place, but God. How many are we one accord today, saints? We're all on one page. Hallelujah, Jesus. Amen. I say, Holy Ghost, come. Holy Ghost, come. Hallelujah, Jesus. Amen. Hey, bow, she. Baptize Holy Ghost in the name of Jesus. Glory to God. We're in your house, Lord, in one accord. Hallelujah. So we're on Pentecost in one place praying. And suddenly, glory to God. There came a sound, glory, from heaven. And the Bible says, as a rushing mighty wind. Think about hurricane or tornado kind of wind strength. Came. Glory to God. And it was as, again, a rushing mighty wind. Glory to God. Come on, say a sound. It wasn't a wind, but it was as a rushing mighty wind, and filled all the house where they were sitting. Glory to God. Somebody said, fill us, Lord.
4: Fill us, Lord.
2: Hallelujah. And there appeared unto them cloven tongues, like as a fire, and it sat upon each of them. Now travel with me in that back now here. They're in the upper room. They've been praying together. And all of a sudden a sound as the rushing mighty wind came. And now, as they're sitting there, glory to God, the Bible says here, and there appeared unto them cloven tongue like as a fire, and it sat upon each of them. Now you hear praying and going on, and here come this sound in, and they think, you know, amen, there's something on your shoulder. Amen. Glory to God. Hallelujah. Lord, we thank you. As the cloven tongue sitting on your shoulder, glory to God, sat upon each of them. You think somebody woke up then? Anybody might have awakened? Glory to God. Hallelujah. You sitting there and that sound coming all of a sudden, a cloven tongue, you know, cloven, I mean, you know, kind of divided like a cloven tongue sitting upon your shoulder there. How many of you be doing this, amen, trying to get it off? Glory to God. No way. This is power here, saints. Come on, say power.
4: Power.
2: Somebody said, sit on me. Amen. And sat upon each of them, of the 120 of them there, 120 in the upper room, and each one of them heard the sound and cloven tongue on their on sitting on them. I imagine their shoulder, not their head. But Lord, I thank you. And instantly they were all filled with the Holy Ghost. Hallelujah. Glory to God. Jesus' mama. His brethren, glory to God, all now filled with the Holy Ghost. Hallelujah. And that a blessing, y'all. Fill us, Lord. Send the tongue, whatever. Lord, we thank you. Somebody say, I receive in Jesus' name. Hallelujah. And so all of these plain human beings, nothing special about them. That they weren't in the doctors of theology there, and no bishops, apostles, all that kind of thing, you know, in today's apostolic callings, you know. But all of them were real, they were real apostles. And but some of them were just plain people, because there were 120 of them in that room praying. Everybody said praying.
4: Praying.
2: Are we praying, saints?
4: Praying.
2: I have something the Lord gave me yesterday that we're going to be doing. Amen. Coming forward. We're going to start having prayer on Saturday mornings by phone, you know. Not decide whether 8 o'clock or 9 o'clock yet. But like we do our Bible study by phone sometimes. We're going to do our prayer times, have prayer time on Saturday morning. Can you go with that?
4: Amen.
2: We praying. We got to pray more, saints. We're not praying enough. That's been bothering me. I told my wife, we don't pray much. We used to together, you know. We used to pray more together than we do now. I get hungrier, you know, you start getting stuff and start building up and this, that, and other, and you don't pray as much sometime. And God, forgive us, Lord, forgive us. Are we praying more, not less, amen? Especially old as we are, we need to be praying. But all of you, how young you are, how old you are, need to be praying more. So Saturday morning, God willing, like we do Bible study, we can call, or we can call in, amen, we can have prayer by phone. Can I get a good amen?
4: Amen.
2: Is that all right? Hallelujah. Believe in God, amen, that suddenly, hallelujah, glory to God. One of these Saturday morning, come on, say suddenly, hallelujah, there came a sound from heaven. And then maybe one of those Saturday morning, we come out here and have prayer, you know, out of the month. Is that all right? Well, those who will, and you know, those who can't or won't, you know, we're going to have it anyway. We'll pray by phone most of those days. We'll be talking about that more, but I want to share it with you. But I'm looking forward to a sound of a rushing mighty wind, saints. Hallelujah. Can I get a good amen? I'd love to have some cloven tongues to come in too. Glory to God. Hallelujah. and filled with the Holy Ghost. Thank you, Jesus. And they were all filled with the Holy Ghost. That is the Spirit of God. The Spirit of God came and filled them. Thank you, Jesus. Now, Acts 1, he said here, glory to God. Jesus said that. Thank you, Jesus. In verse 5, for John truly baptized with water, but you shall be baptized with the Holy Ghost. Baptized with the Holy Ghost. Not many days hence or from now. Glory be to God in Jesus' name. And so he has come. He has come. Glory to God. Thank you, Jesus. And we don't have to tarry for me. He has come. And when the Bible says suddenly, didn't say they were waiting, didn't say they were tarrying. He said suddenly. We believe in God for suddenly. Glory to God. Hallelujah. Holy Ghost coming. Now, not only were they filled, but they began to speak with other tongues as the Spirit gave them utterance. They began to speak with other tongues. What's the other? Other than known languages. It wasn't Spanish. It wasn't Chinese. It wasn't English. It was other tongues not known to mankind. Still not known to mankind. Only the Holy Spirit, the Father, knows what that hallelujah, what that language is. Glory to God. And they began, they were all filled with the Holy Ghost and began to speak with other tongues as the Spirit gave them utterance. Hallelujah. Thank you, Jesus. I need it. Rest for a minute, saints. Oh, man, you sit down for a minute here. Is that all right?
4: Amen.
2: Of course it is. I'm sitting. Thank you, Jesus. Can you imagine being on that day, Pentecost? All this is happening. Suddenly. Amen, amen. Hallelujah. Nobody expected it. Jesus said he was coming, but they weren't, you know, just let's have a prayer and glory to God all of a sudden. But I'm truly blessed that his brethren came with their mother. Glory to God to that revival, if that meeting. Thank you, Jesus. Amen. In the upper room, the family was there when the Holy Ghost came. Hallelujah. If somebody who have not received the Holy Ghost said, fill me, Lord.
4: Fill me, Lord.
2: Y'all say with some power, more power than that. Come on, say it again.
4: Fill me, Lord.
2: That's what I'm talking about. Amen. Glory to God. In your house, in your home, in your car. That's the Lord to fill you. Hallelujah. You might need to say what David said in Psalm 51. Amen. What, verse 10? Created me a clean heart, Lord, and renew a right spirit within me. I hear that, saints? Come on, say create. David said, create in me, Lord, a clean heart. Meaning that David did not have a clean heart. He acknowledged that. He said, Lord, so create in me. Now, God said, I already created you, David. Now you want me to create a clean heart. Yes, sir. Create in me a clean heart and renew a right spirit within me. My spirit got messed up. I went after Bathsheba. I did this. I did that. I had a husband killed, you know, Uriah. And, Lord, my spirit been messed up. I've been messed up, Lord. Glory to God. So, Lord, created me a clean heart. Everybody say create. It's not one there. Lord, created me a clean heart. I got a heart, Lord, but it's not clean. I need one clean. Hallelujah. Glory to God. Everybody say create. Make that part of your prayer, saints. Amen. Lord, create me a clean heart and renew a right spirit within me. My spirit's not right. I don't think right sometimes. I don't do right sometimes, Lord. Help me, Lord. Glory to God. I tell you this, man, the Holy Ghost is not coming until he does. Glory to God. Hallelujah. Thank you, Jesus. The Holy Ghost is not coming until God give you that clean heart. Lord, I thank you. And when you and the right spirit within you, after you get them, you might do wrong. I know that's a fact. But we still, that's why we have forgiveness, isn't it? Lord, thank you for your forgiveness. Hallelujah. Glory to God. The Lord is a blessing to us, saints. Thank you, Jesus. In one accord, in one place, the Holy Ghost came, filled them. Lord, we thank you. Now, Lord, we're waiting for hours now. Those who have not received them yet. Thank you, Jesus. The Bible says in Acts 2:21, hallelujah. And it shall come to pass that whosoever shall call on the name of the Lord, what?
4: Shall be
2: saved. Somebody say Jesus. Anybody that want to be saved, amen, can be saved through Jesus Christ. Hallelujah. Anyone that wants to be saved can be saved through Jesus Christ. And Peter, bless his heart, we know that God is a miraculous God, saints. This is Peter that stood up among all the brethren. John was there, Peter later said, who laid his head in Jesus' chest, if you will, at the Last Supper. But then Peter, glory to God, the one that stood up. Father, we thank you, Lord, that we're going to stand up. Hallelujah. Receive the Holy Ghost and stand up. Thank you, Jesus. Now, I'm so incredibly amazed, saying, now this transpired all within a 2-month period from the time Christ was crucified until this time now the Holy Ghost came. And this Peter, who had denied Jesus, that he even knew him, now has the Holy Ghost. I don't know that man. I've never seen him before, never been with him. Now he's baptized in the Holy Ghost. Hallelujah. And he's the one standing up. Thank you, Jesus. In verse 14, but Peter, standing up with the 11, and the rest of them stood up with him, lifted up his voice. And all of the other now, of course, the other 11, thank you, Jesus, lifted up his voice and said unto them, ye men of Judea, and all you that dwell at Jerusalem, be this known unto you, and hearken to my voice. This is Peter talking. Glory to God. The Holy Ghost make you say the right thing, won't it? Get the Holy Ghost say, man, make you act a totally different man, totally different woman, amen. Glory to God. Then, down Peter. Glory to God. Questioning God, Jesus, in all kind of ways. Now, he's standing up. I holler with the others. Lord, we thank you. Hallelujah. Somebody looking and say, well, you know, how is it 11? Anybody thought about that? Nobody? Okay. They had, because Judas is dead, right? Amen. So you would think, well, how is the 11? Remember that here in chapter 1, they chose another apostle. Well, go back and look at verse 21 in Acts. Wherefore are these, which of these men which were accompanied with us all the time that the Lord Jesus went in and out among us, beginning, hallelujah, with the baptism of John, until the same day that he was taken up from us, must one be ordained to be a witness with us of this resurrection. Simply say, meaning that only somebody that had been with Jesus the whole time in the ministry, like they had been part of that. You know, they didn't have to be one of the 12, but it should have been in the crowd, you know, with them. And so now they're about to choose another apostle. Yeah, I'll throw this in real quick. Because they said the other 11, I thought somebody of mine, I guess you weren't even thinking, huh? That 11, no, it should have been just 10. Glory to God, other than Peter. Thank you, Jesus, amen. But anyway, they chose another one. And they chose whom? Matthias, amen. In verse 20, they chose Matthias to be the new apostle with them. So that's how those numbers work out there. Glory to God. Just in case you were thinking about it, remember that Matthias was chosen. Glory to God. He went with them as part of the main group, but he was hanging around, though. All right, to hang around, saints. Holy Ghost fire sometime. Amen. And he was chosen as another one of the apostles. Lord, I thank you. Hallelujah. You stop hanging around and come on in and in that room when the Holy Ghost came. Thank you, Jesus. I'm closed out shortly here. Glory to God. Hallelujah. But Peter here standing up and just talking, boy. Just bringing a word. And I would know Peter was just a fisherman. He didn't go to theology school. He didn't have any high ranking. But now he has the Holy Ghost. Hallelujah. Glory to God. Hallelujah. Makes a difference, saints. Amen. Hallelujah. Thank you, Jesus. So, Peter here is standing and talking to all the thousands of people that are there of the from the diaspora, if you will, have been scattered out over the world, the known world. They've come to Jerusalem for Pentecost. And matter of fact, when the Holy Ghost came upon them, they were speaking in unknown tongues. And the people thought they were what? Thought they were drunk. They've been drinking already. Thank you, Jesus. Peter told him in verse 15, but these are not drunken as you suppose. Since it is but the third hour of the day. What time is it? What time?
0: Nine.
2: All right, somebody said nine. Not eight. Thank you, Jesus. Get your calculator out there and you can't figure it out. It was 9 o'clock in the morning, the third hour. Time started in Jewish clock at 6 a.m. Amen. Glory. The third hour would be 9 o'clock. Lord, we thank you. So Peter was saying, just 9 o'clock in the morning, we're not drunk. Glory to God, except in the Holy Ghost.
0: Hallelujah.
2: Except in the Holy Ghost. Hallelujah, Jesus. Amen. For these are not drunken, as you suppose, seeing that it's but the third hour of the day. But this is that which was spoken by the prophet Joel. Way back in the book of Joel. Is that right, saints? And it shall come to pass in the last days, saith God. These are the last days, saints. I will pour out my spirit upon all flesh. You know that spirit is capitalized. I mean, that's the spirit of God. Amen. Not our spirit. And your son and your daughter shall prophesy. Who shall prophesy? And daughters. Amen. Glory to God. There's some that don't think women should be proclaiming the gospel of Jesus Christ. They're wrong. I have some Baptist associates that don't allow women to speak in the church. They're out of order in that. God said clearly here that they're going to prophesy. That means proclaim the gospel. Thank you, Jesus. Amen. Glory to God. What the Bible said is what goes. Not what I say, not what they say. They get away with it, though. They don't allow them to speak. They're missing the blessing. Pour out my spirit upon all flesh. And your son and your daughter shall prophesy. And your young men shall see visions. And your old men shall dream dreams. Glory to God. I guess I'm not old yet because I don't dream a whole lot. Thank you, Jesus. Thank you. Amen. Mm-hmm. Dreams is plural. Yes, indeed. And on my servants and on my handmaids I will pour out in those days of my spirit. And they shall prophesy. Handmaidens, and glory to God. And I will show wonders in heaven above and signs in the earth beneath, blood and fire and vapor of smoke. The sun shall be turned into darkness and the moon into blood before that great and notable day of the Lord come. And it shall come to pass, whosoever shall call on the name of the Lord shall be saved. And it shall come to pass that whosoever shall call on the name of the Lord shall be saved. It can be a time, will be a time. Go back to verse 19 for a quick second. And I will show wonders in heaven above and signs in the earth beneath, blood and fire and vapor of smoke. Glory to God. Glory to God. The sun shall be turned into darkness, and the moon into blood. Are we in the word, y'all?
0: Yes.
2: Before that great and notable day, hallelujah, of the Lord come. And thank God, and we're in here in this verse, thank you, Jesus. And it shall come to pass that whosoever, somebody said, that's me, shall call on the name of the Lord, shall be saved. Thank you, Jesus. Hallelujah. But Joel, real loud, don't you get Romans, read verse 9 and 10, Romans 10th chapter, verse 9 and 10. But saint, whosoever, is that right? Aren't you glad about that? It didn't say about the rich, it didn't say white, it didn't say black, it didn't say Asian, amen, hallelujah. Whosoever, hallelujah, shall call on the name of the Lord, shall be saved. Rich, poor, nothing, anybody that call on the name of the Lord, if you believe, what shall be saved. Romans 10, chapter, verse 9 and 10, read.
3: That if thou shalt confess with thy mouth the Lord Jesus, and shalt believe in thine heart that God hath raised him from the dead,
2: what?
3: Thou shalt be saved.
2: Shall be what?
3: Saved.
2: Save. Hallelujah. Say, thou shalt. Spell shalt.
3: S-H-A-L-T.
2: Amen. Not shall, but shalt. The T is there for a reason. It means perpetually, continually, keeps going. And all of the words in the Bible, when you see a chain with a T behind it, it speaks to continuity. So shall be saved. Come on, tell God. Hallelujah, Jesus. It means I've been saved, but it expires next year, my salvation. No. Glory to God. Shall be saved. It doesn't expire till Jesus comes. And did I write? Lord, I thank you. Shall be saved. Shall continue. It doesn't expire. Aren't you glad about that? Hallelujah. Lord, we thank you. Hallelujah, hallelujah. I thank you, Jesus. The only way cannot be that you go back, that you deny Christ and leave him. The Bible said in the last day it'd be a great what? A great falling away. Amen. But the Bible said you shall be saved. How many saved today? Shout hallelujah. Come on again, shout hallelujah. Come on, say thank you, Jesus, for my salvation. Glory to God. Amen. On the day of Pentecost, y'all put in your prayer time, amen. Lord, I want a Pentecost in my life. Amen. I want a Pentecost in my life, God. Glory to God. I want to have a day the Holy Ghost will fall in my house. The power of God. Jesus said, in that first chapter, amen, said, glory to God, said, the power. Somebody say power.
5: Power.
2: Hallelujah. Thank you, Jesus. But you shall receive power. After that, the Holy Ghost will come upon you. Acts 1 and 8. You shall receive power. What kind of power? Holy Ghost power. Thank you, Jesus. Amen. And you shall be witnesses unto me both in Jerusalem. And in Judea, and in Samaria, and into the uttermost part of the earth. Glory to God. And they went all over. God saved Peter, Paul, amen, and he just went, you know. He was the apostle to the Gentiles. And so thank God for the baptism of the Holy Ghost. Those who are not receiving them, you need your every prayer. I'm saying, Lord, fill me with the Holy Ghost. Hallelujah. I want the Holy Ghost baptism, Lord. Thank you. I need him. Glory to God. It's free. Everybody say, receive. Thank you, Jesus. Hallelujah. But you shall receive power. Power after the Holy Ghost has come upon you. Glory to God. Love the Lord, saints. Come up saying, suddenly. Unbelieving God, and suddenly, you know, hallelujah, she cut about court, now she, hallelujah, Jesus, and suddenly she cut about court, hallelujah, Jesus, glory to God, fire, thank you, Jesus, glory to God, suddenly, amen, you're praying, amen, believing God, and suddenly, thank you, Jesus, some are praying for peace, praying for healing, come on, say suddenly. If the Holy Ghost can come suddenly, healing can come.
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0: excited to tune in every day at 12:30 p.m. on this station for Fly High Radio Broadcast, which is an outreach ministry of Passage Family Church. You'll experience the anointed and powerful teachings of Pastor George Dix Jr. We believe your life will be changed and you will soar into the next dimension God has for you. My husband, Pastor George Dix Jr., and I, along with the partners of Passage Family Church, encourage you to fly high.
1: Again, my topic is, he said it, he did it, so get up out of your grave. He said it, he did it. He finished it, so get up out of your grave. The 100% accuracy rate of the fulfillment of biblical prophecy. In other words, nothing that the Bible says would happen that was supposed to happen by now has gone undone. The 100% accuracy rate of the fulfillment of biblical prophecy, right up to and beyond the death, the burial, and the resurrection of Jesus Christ, is just one reason why, we today can boldly proclaim that the all-powerful, the all-knowing, and the everywhere present God, the Alpha and the Omega himself, the King of Glory, has never made a promise or committed to doing anything that he is either incapable of performing or is insincere about doing. But more importantly, my friends, God has never made a promise that he did not keep. Oh, bless God, somebody. God has never made a promise that he did not keep. More promises to come. But everything that he said would happen up until now, it has happened just like he said and on time. In other words, God is a faithful God. From the very beginning of time, actually before the foundation of the entire world, even after God had lavishly blessed Adam and Eve and set them up for life, and had given them dominion over everything that creepeth on the earth, God knew from the very beginning of time, before the foundation of the world, even after he had set Adam and Eve up in the garden, in a pristine garden, with every need met, with no sickness, no poverty, no death. Even in the face of that God knew that man would defy his divine command and that man would rebel and walk in disobedience. Moreover, even at the prospect of sudden death, can you believe that? Even at the prospect of sudden death upon violating God's explicit orders, God was also fully aware that man would eat of the tree of the knowledge of good and evil. In fact, here it is right here in scripture in Genesis chapter 2, verse 16 and 17. And the Lord God commanded the man, that's Adam, saying, of every tree in the garden. Did you hear that? Every tree. Of every tree in the garden, thou mayest freely eat. But of the tree of the knowledge of good and evil. I want you to see here what God was saying. And I want you to hear that even right now, as I minister to you, the Lord is talking to you. Well beyond the audible voice of this messenger, I have prayed before arriving that the Lord would speak to each of us at our own spiritual address. He said, but of the tree of the knowledge of good and evil, thou shalt not eat it. Adam, don't touch that tree. You can eat of everything here that you see, but don't touch. Please, somebody say, don't touch that tree. For in the day that you eat thereof, you shall surely die. My God. Now, I want you to understand, please understand that the Bible actually speaks of three types of death. There is spiritual death, there is physical death, and there is eternal or the second death. Okay? There is spiritual death, physical death, and eternal or forever death, eternal death, separation from God, the second death. Now, in this case, in that text that we just read in Genesis chapter 2, verse 16 to 17, God was speaking of spiritual death. In other words, being spiritually separated from him, to be out of fellowship, to be separated out of fellowship with God. Physical death is when the soul and the spirit leaves the body and the body dies. Remember, the body, the Bible says to be absent from the body is to be present with the Lord. We are a spirit, we have a soul, and we live in a body. But when your spirit and your soul vacates at the timing of your last breath, your body dies. That's physical death. But spiritual death is what many who have not accepted Jesus Christ are experiencing right now. They are separated from God. In God's sight, they are dead men and women walking, existing, but not living. Eternal death is when, after the judgment, man is judged and condemned to be eternally separated from God and to be cast into the lake of fire for eternity. It's called the second death. But again, allow me to reiterate that God knew precisely what Adam and Eve, what man would do, even though he had told them of the risk and the consequences. He knew before the foundation of the world what they were going to do. So out of his immense love and compassion, already knowing how they would respond, even before he had made them, God had already devised the way. Please, somebody say the way. Not a way, but the way. God had already devised the way to redeem man from his fallen state. For as soon as Adam and Eve ate of that fruit on that forbidden tree, the tree of the knowledge of good and evil, that very moment they died spiritually. No more fellowship and communion with God. God's desire, though, is to be in relationship with man, but man can neither. Now, I want you to catch this. I want you to hear this, church. This is a powerful message that no one can afford to just simply tune in and out. I want you to follow me. Man can neither fellowship with God, serve God, receive from God, experience life from God, or with God, or live as God had even originally intended for man to live, or even get to God, but for God's way. Not a way. Not your way. Not my way. Not Buddha or Muhammad's way. Not popular God culture's way, but the way. Let me say that again. Man can neither fellowship with God, serve God, receive from God, experience life with God, or live as God had originally intended, or even get to God, but for God's way. What was God's way? What was God's plan? It was, it is, and it always will be Jesus Christ. Can we bless God for that? It was, it is, and it always will be Jesus Christ. John 14 and 6, Jesus declared, I am the way. I am. He didn't say, I am a way. He said, I am the way, the truth, and the life. No man, not the preacher, not the president, not the pope, not my mama, my daddy, not your BFF. No man cometh to the Father, he said, but by me. He said, I am Alpha and Omega, who is, who was, and who is to come, the Almighty. And not only that, he declared in John 10:10, I am come that you might have life and that you might have it more abundantly. What is that? The blessed life. The saved life. See, first, and I want you to notice the distinction that I'm about to make. First, we are forgiven and cleansed from our sin through faith in the blood of Jesus. Amen. The blood shed at Calvary's cross. Yes. And secondly, those who place their faith in Jesus Christ are also justified, that means legally placed in right standing with God the Father. Amen. Through his resurrection, death, burial, and resurrection from the grave. Now, let me be clear. It all happens at the same time. It all happens at the same moment, but still two redemptive acts. We are forgiven and cleansed, and we are justified, and and it's all at the same time, but I want you to understand something here as to why I'm making this distinction. Paul sums it up this way. First, he says in Romans chapter 4, verse 25, one of my favorite verses in the Bible, because it talks about the bifold nature of what happens when one yields their life, their heart to God. He says, Jesus was delivered to the cross for our offenses. That's for our sins. And now notice secondly what he says. And he was raised again, resurrected for our justification. That's that legal term to be made, put in place in right standing with God. Here's an important side note that I want you to remember, because I'm a teacher at heart and I want you to get a nugget of truth or two before you leave here today. It is justification by faith. This is deep. Now I want you to catch this. I want you to understand this. It is justification by faith that qualifies the believer for the blessing. Amen. It is being placed in right standing with God. If there is no covenant relationship with him, there is no requirement on God's part to allow you to lead the blessed life. So again, justification by faith, being placed in right standing with God. When you give your heart to Jesus Christ, placing your faith in the death, the burial, and the resurrection of Jesus Christ and his finished work. Amen. It is that justification by faith that qualifies you then to, as a believer, for the blessed life. The Bible says in Romans 4:13, for the promise that he, talking about Abraham, that he should be the heir of the world was not to Abraham or to his seed through the law. Back in the Old Testament. No, it didn't happen that way. That's not what set him up to be in right standing with God. No man could comply or fulfill the law. God knew that, just like he knew Adam and Eve were going to sin in the garden. But that law was put there so that they could more clearly see their own inadequacy and their need of a Savior. Woo! He said, for that promise that he should be the heir of the world was through righteousness, the righteousness of faith, meaning the righteousness that comes by faith. Amen. In Galatians 3:26, it says, for we are the children, we are all the children of God by faith. Watch this now. In Christ Jesus, not by the pastor. Not by your church affiliation, not by your denomination, not by your race, creed, or color, not by your ethnicity, your education. No, we are all the children of God by faith in what? who? Jesus Christ. And then I love this part in verse 29. It says, and by the way, if you have not marked this particular verse in the Bible, actually from Galatians chapter 13 through 29 will be a great place to study and to mark in your Bible. It says, if you belong to Christ, then are you Abraham's seed and heirs according to the promise. In other words, the promise that God made to Abraham that was not specific strictly to the Jewish nation, those elements of it also belong to you. Somebody ought to bless God for that. Also belong to you. No good thing would he withhold from them who walk uprightly, is what David said in Psalms 84 and 11. When

ultimately, to close out this particular point, Paul actually equates justification and the blessing. Ooh, I wish I had time to unpack that, but Paul actually equates. Now, and all you got to do is go to Galatians chapter 3 and read verse 6 through 8, and you can actually see where Paul actually equates justification with the blessing. Here's what I want you to see. Salvation is a package deal. Can somebody type that into the prompt line or they're on Facebook or YouTube? Just put the package. A package deal. Just put the package deal. And the church didn't say the package deal. Salvation is a package deal involving every dimension of grace for the entire life of man. Now I'm going to stop there because that is powerful. All too often, even church folk believe that salvation is simply being born again, being regenerated, placing your faith in the risen Christ, being born from above. But no, it does not stop there. When you hear salvation, no, it's not just that. Salvation is not limited to being born again. The biblical concept of salvation is much broader. Much broader than that. Salvation is the Greek word soteria. Can you say that? Soteria. Lady and I have a friend. Her name is Soteria. Hallelujah. Salvation, see, includes, here's the package deal. Salvation includes forgiveness of sins, deliverance, sanctification, justification, wholeness, healing, peace. We're talking about the package deal. Oh, it don't stop. It doesn't stop there. Salvation includes safety and soundness, provision and prosperity spiritually, physically, temporally, financially. It includes the blessing. Salvation includes protection and preservation and divine help and finally glorification. Because, see, one of these old days, please, somebody say, one of these old days, we're going to slip out of this body. And we're going to take on a new body, a glorified body. God Almighty. Salvation is the package deal. 1 John chapter 4, verse 14, the Bible says the Father, here it is, I want you to see it. So you realize that salvation is broader than just being, rather only, simply being born again. 1 John 4, 14, the Father sent the Son to be the Savior. The Savior of the world, not only the forgiver, but the Savior. In a practical sense, salvation involves being delivered from the grave. Perhaps also in a spiritual sense, salvation involves being delivered. I want you to remember that, being delivered from the grave. The grave is spiritual separation from God. We're not talking about physical death now. We're talking about where there is no communion or fellowship or relationship with God. You know, it's kind of hard for us conceptually to wrap our minds around how God looks on us. But if you're saved, God does not look on your sin. Mm-mm. No, he looks on the blood of Jesus that washes away and cleanses you of your sin. Somebody ought to bless God for that. Woo! Oh. If you're saved, you're in good hands in Jesus. But we might also can't wrap our minds around the fact that if you are not saved, and I'm just trusting that everybody in the house today is saved. I just want to believe that. But if you're not saved, then yes, God does see your sin. And you are simply, and I say this with all due humility and respect and regard for how your mind might wander on this one, you are a dead man or a dead woman walking, only existing in the sight of God. You are definitely not living. If you deny Jesus, the life giver himself, and I'll talk about that in a moment, if you deny life, you can't live. Living is not breathing only. That's existence. The grave is a spiritual separation from God. It is the spiritual pit where sin binds and controls you and

0: your thought life, and even your activities. Now the question then is this, and it's the same question or statement that Jesus posed to Martha when Lazarus was in a physical grave. His statement and his question are found in our anchor passage in John chapter 11, verse 25 and 26. Jesus said unto Martha, he said, I am, oh, I don't want you to miss this. He said, I am the resurrection and the life. This is almost where God said, I am that I am. Amen. Or where Jesus told the disciples when he was talking to them, or I think it's actually the Pharisees, it's recorded in John chapter 8, verse 58. He said, before Abraham was, I am. What? He didn't say before Abraham was, I was. He said before Abraham was, I am. It reminds me of what God told Moses in the book of Exodus when he said, if they ask you who sent you, just tell them that I am, that I am. Please, somebody say that. I am, that I am. So Jesus, as he had taught them, walking daily with them, he said, I am the bread of life. I am the light of the world. Now he says, I am the resurrection. What? I am the resurrection. Wait, hold on. Hold on. I am the resurrection. Martha was worried about how her brother Lazarus was going to be raised by Jesus, and he had been 4 days dead. Now, you know, just like I know, that I started to say metamorphosis, but that ain't it. What is that term when you start dying? Anyway, you start, okay, whatever it is, you got it. You got it. Your body start going away. Rigor mortis, there it is, rigor mortis. Okay. So they knew that by now, in fact, they said by now he stinks, Lord. But Jesus still told them.
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I'm not talking about a house that's made by man. I'm talking about a house of a solid foundation. Build your house. Y'all, come on, come on.

I was just a little lad, about 7 years old, sitting in Memphis, Tennessee, at our national convocation of the Church of God in Christ, under the leadership of the late Bishop C.H. Mason. And they used to come on the air, the national convocation, with this song, Just Jesus, every night. And I remember that all the way up until now. Because when I look around at everything else

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3: Touch your neighbor and just tell him, say, he's been good to me. Some of y'all ain't saying it like y'all mean it. So touch somebody on your right or your left. Look at him and smile and say, he's been better than good to me. Some of y'all still quiet. I'm looking right at you. I said, touch your neighbor and just tell him quickly, he has been better than good to me. Some of y'all still quiet. I don't think you believe it yet. Tell him, say, he's been better than good to me. If you know he's been better than good, why don't you act like it? Why don't you open up your mouth and bless the name of your God? Because he has been better than good. Hallelujah. Bless the name of the Lord. You all can be seated. I am so honored to be here tonight and to have this opportunity to stand in this capacity. I recognize that I'm not here because of my goodness, nor is it because of my kindness, but I'm here because of his grace and his mercy. Amen. The truth of the matter is that all of us should have been consumed, but God, who was rich in mercy, he decided to love us not for what we were, but he designed us to love us for what he wanted us to be. The songwriter says it something like this. He says that he looked beyond my faults and he saw me at the point of my need. Aren't you glad God looked past some stuff in your life? Y'all ain't saying it like y'all really thankful. I'm glad. I'm so glad he looked past some stuff in my life, because some of the things that I've done should have disqualified me. But he allowed those things not to be my devastation nor my destruction, but he allowed me to use them as testimonies to help somebody come a little bit further. So I'm grateful to God for tonight, and I thank him for traveling mercies, and I appreciate and I'm grateful to your leader. Let's put our hands together for the Bishop Walter Scott Thomas. That's my friend. I like him. I really do. Yeah, I appreciate his flexibility. I messed up my schedule, and I was supposed to be here tomorrow night. But thank God for my fraternity brother and my brother beloved that he was able to switch with me. And that's Dr. Jamal Harrison Bryant. And y'all want to make sure y'all here for him tomorrow. And matter of fact, you got all Kappas this week. Did you know that? You got Kappa last night, Kappa tonight, Kappa tomorrow night. It's going to be some crimson flow up in here. I'm telling you that. So we're grateful to God. And I thank God for him. I really do, because at the most difficult, challenging moment in my life, when I was really trying to figure things out again, he made space for me. And that's amazing. The conference that he does every year. And I called. They'd asked me to come for years, and I never came. And I was just trying to get my life back on course, trying to reignite my passion. And picked up the phone and called and said, can I please come to the conference? They said, Margaret, we don't have no space. I said, I don't even have to stay where y'all stay. If y'all just find me a little shanty over in the corner somewhere, just give me a pallet and a pillow. I can't get no help here. I guess y'all don't know what no pallet is. Y'all live up this way. Give me a pallet and a pillow. I'll be fine. And they found a space for me, and they allowed me to come. And I'm never going to miss. Last year in particular, is what helped me where I am now. Last year in particular. year, actually, and it was in February or March this year, they talked about succession. And I just took over for a pastor that has pastored 40 years, and the church is turning 100 years of age. And they installed me on Sunday as the senior pastor in Fort Worth, Texas. And the tools that you all use that week literally is helping me transition and shift. I'll tell anybody, when God tells you to do something that is outside of your comfort zone, it's a strange thing. I started my church. I'm not going to preach long anyway, so I'm good. I'm looking at the clock. I started my church 16 years ago. I planted it. And when God spoke to me and told me that it was time for me to go, I rejected it. I rejected it. I had three prophetic words to come to me and tell me, Marvin, it's time for you to leave Grand Rapids. And I rejected all three of them. Because I was looking at my church and I was like, okay, God, we about to be debt free. And I've been pastoring for 16 years without a salary of any sort. Now you're going to tell me that after I done paid this thing off, that it's time for me to go? Mm-mm. I'm casting down this imagination and everything that exalted itself. No, this the devil. So I packed my bags by myself, left a 7,000 square foot home on 3 acres. And right now I'm staying in an 864 square foot apartment. Y'all don't understand. I walk in my apartment and I looked around. I said, God, this can't be you that I'm living like this. And I went by myself and no one's down there with me. But when I tell you in the last 8 weeks, God has literally shown me that this is where I'm supposed to be. It's amazing. If for no other reason, yesterday it was 77 degrees and sunny. And I was driving with my top down in November. Now, some of y'all may not understand the significance. I have been in Grand Rapids, Michigan my entire life. There's snow on the ground where I live right now. And I called back and told the saints, nah, nah, nah, nah, nah. The Gospel according to St. Luke chapter number 6. The Gospel according to St. Luke chapter number 6. I'm an expository preacher. I like to deal directly with the text upon my completion of exegeting the text to the best of my ability. I go to my seat. But can I sing a little bit of something? Listen. Now, if I sang Never Would Have Made It right now, ain't nobody gonna be here but me and Dr. Scott. You ain't leaving me. You stay until I finish preaching. I'll sing it after I preach. But there is a song that I keep hearing. I keep hearing it. Put me in E flat, team. No, that's not it. It's A flat.

Father, we thank you. We give you glory today. We honor you for this moment. Now we pray that you would walk up and down each and every aisle, that you would heal each and every seat, that you would sit on each and every person. Do not allow them to leave here the same way they came into these doors, but allow there to be a metamorphosis that takes place always. As always, throw your weight around. Execute your will and your authority. We made up in our minds. We purposed in our hearts that we're going to give you praise, honor, and glory. Now, God, breathe in this house like never before. Anoint me indeed afresh and anew, the anointing that causes teaching and preaching to be easy, where yokes will not be broken. Because indeed, broken things can be fixed, but yokes will be destroyed under the weight of your glory. I thank you even now. I praise you even that much the more. In Jesus' name we pray. And everyone in the building said, amen. Gospel according to St. Luke chapter number 6 quickly. Gospel according to St. Luke chapter number 6 quickly. Amen. Amen. I love a church that honors the word of the Lord. Verse 6, when you get there, just holler at me, say, I got it. If you don't have it, say, wait up. It's on the screen. It's on the screen. No, but the writer says, it says, and it came to pass also on another Sabbath that he entered into the synagogue and taught. And there was a man whose right hand was withered. And the scribes and the Pharisees watched him whether he would heal on the Sabbath day, that they might find an accusation against him. But he knew their thoughts. And he said to the man which had the withered hand, rise up and stand forth in the midst. And he arose and he stood forth. Then Jesus said unto them, I will ask you one thing. Is it lawful on the Sabbath day to do good or to do evil, to save life or to destroy it? And looking round about upon them all, he said unto the man, stretch forth thy hand. And he did so, and his hand was restored whole as the other. If I could, Bishop, tonight, I want to look at verse 10, because it says something I think that we need to examine for a little while tonight. Note what the writer says. It says in verse 10, and looking round about upon them all, that he said to the man, stretch forth thy hand. And scripture says, and he did so. Y'all missed it. Y'all missed it. He checks out everybody that was within his ability to see. After looking at everybody that was in the synagogue, the writer declares that he makes a decision to focus on one individual. After he focuses on that one individual, he gives that one individual a command. And the command was very simply, stretch forth thy hand. And scripture says, and he did so. Y'all missed it one more time. He checks out everybody that was in the building. After looking at everybody that was in the building, he makes a decision to focus on one individual. He focuses on that one individual. He gives that one individual an instruction and or a command. And the command or the instruction was to stretch forth thy hand. And scripture says, and he did so. Y'all missed it one more time. He looks at everybody that was in the space and in the place. After looking at everybody that was in the space and in the place, he makes a decision to not talk to them, but he focuses on one individual. And after focusing on that one individual, he gives that one individual an instruction or a command. And that instruction or that command was to stretch forth your hand. And scripture says, and he did so.
y'all missed it. One more time. He checks out everybody that's in the building. But after checking out everybody in the building, he looks at one individual. And after looking at that one individual, he gives that one individual an instruction. And that instruction was very simply, stretch forth thy hand. And the Bible says, and he did so. Just look at somebody real fast before you take your seat and look at them and smile. Some of y'all ain't smiled since 7 fresh fires ago. And while you're smiling at them, tell them, say, neighbor, I don't know about you tonight, but one thing I do know, that is, I am the one. That's what I want to talk about for a few moments. Just touch somebody and say, I am the one. That's what I'm going to talk about for a little while. I am the one. I am the one. My beloved brothers, sisters, all of you who are part of the household of faith, indeed, because of his death, his burial, his resurrection, which has in turn made us all heirs, and again, joint heirs. There are many things that I've learned, many, many things that I've learned over the last 36 years that I've been a born-again believer. Many things I've learned over the last 36 years that I have been a born-again believer. There are many things that I've learned over the last 30 years of full-time ministry. Many things that I've learned over the last 30 years of full-time ministry, be it preaching and or singing the gospel of Jesus Christ. There are many things I've learned over the last 26 years of pastoral responsibility, be it that I was a youth pastor for 10 years and then walking in the office of a senior pastor for the last 16. Many things I've learned over the last 26 years of being a pastor. But one thing that I've learned, beloved brothers and sisters, is I've learned that one of the most difficult things about being a child of the King, one of the most difficult things about being a child of the King, is simply cultivating the ability to see what you don't see. I'm going somewhere with this. I've learned that one of the most difficult things about being a child of the King, one of the most difficult things about being a believer, it's literally cultivating the ability to see what you don't see. Being able, beloved brothers and sisters, in other words, to expand your faith literally beyond personal expectations. This can be challenging. It can be challenging on so many levels. It can be challenging for so many reasons. It can be challenging simply because it deals with, beloved brothers and sisters, literally believing beyond reason. For example, it deals with the whole concept and aspect as you as an individual believer having to put your faith in someone that people cannot see, but you know that he's there. It deals with the whole concept and aspect of you as an individual believer having to put your faith into someone that people cannot hear, but he speaks to you in a still small voice. It deals with the whole concept and aspect of you having to put your faith into someone that people can't feel. But the reality is that you sense his tender touch on an ongoing basis. The fact of the matter is that if you have not learned anything in the last how many years you have been a born again believer, you should have learned by now, beloved brothers and sisters, that building your faith can absolutely positively be a grueling experience. And that the reason why it can be a grueling experience is because if you have not learned yet, you should have learned by now that to develop it, you have to literally have the capacity to look beyond traumatic occurrences. You have to possess the ability, if you will, to get past challenging mishaps. And many times, beloved brothers and sisters, you even have to get past faithless people in order to get exactly what it is that God promised that you are supposed to have. And therein lies the challenge, my beloved brothers and sisters. Therein lies the challenge. The challenge
It isn't getting past, if you will, difficult circumstances, because we as individuals have learned, if you will, how to navigate through those things. It isn't us getting past challenging mishaps, because we have learned how to even navigate through those things as well. And we've learned how to compartmentalize and put them away and put them in their proper space and put them in their proper place. But the challenge is getting past the opinions and unsolicited commentary of people who literally don't have the power to deliver you. It's quiet, but I'm going somewhere tonight. And therein lies the challenge, beloved brothers and sisters. The challenge is in getting past your circumstances that may be hard. The challenge is in getting past difficulties that may be a challenge. But the challenge is just getting past the opinions of people who name the name of Christ, who feel like that they have a responsibility to share with you and to tell you how it is that God is supposed to work in your life. And that's why in this season of your life, it's so very important that when you come to the house of God, that your focus should not be on who is or who is not there, but that your mentality and your mindset ought to be that whenever I come into the house of God, I'm coming to the house of God with the mindset and the mentality that I'm not going to leave here until I get exactly what I came here for. There's no need of me having to fight through traffic to get to the house of God and allow myself to be distracted by an individual that does not have the same need that I have. Does it make sense that I had to come from work and after being there 8 hours today or 10 hours and having to deal with every type of heathen there was on my job, and then have to come to the house of God and have to sit next to somebody that's going to try to dictate how it is that God is going to flow and function in my life? I made up in my mind that when I walk through those doors, that my mentality and my mindset is that I'm not coming to touch anybody other than him. Even if the preacher tells me to tap my neighbor, I may tap him. They may tell me to reach out and grab him, I may reach out and grab him. May tell me to hug on him, I may hug on him. But the reality is that I understand that that's not the touch that I really came here for. Can I preach like I feel like preaching? So my mentality ought to be is that whenever I come into the house of God, that my mentality is, again, is that I'm not going to leave here until I get exactly what I came here for. That I'm solely focusing on experiencing God and receiving the breakthrough that I desire from him. However, this can be easier said than done, because sometimes, again, people want to dictate when and for whom God should move for. And therein lies the problem. The problem is that people think that church, catch this, is like their job. And because they think that church is like their job, they think that because they've been here a certain amount of years that they have tenure. I can't get no help. And because they have tenure, they want to explain to me how it is that God is going to function in my life. But if you ever spend any time in the Bible, you would know to notice that God always performs differently in every individual's life. Prove it to me, Bishop. I think I will. Because there was a time when he told one man to go dip down in a dirty river. But then there was one time that he spit on the ground, made clay, put it on somebody's eyes. But then there was another time that he spit in somebody's face. But then there was another time when he told them that as they go, that they were going to be healed. But then there was another time when he didn't even tell this particular person how they were going to be healed. All they did was sneak up behind him and touch the hem of their garment. What are you trying to tell me, Bishop? I'm trying to tell you, stop listening to people who are trying to tell you how it is that God is going to work in your life. But your mentality ought to be, when you walk into the building, any way you bless me, I'll be satisfied. And that's why in this season of your life, beloved brothers and sisters, you are going to have to go by yourself sometimes.
In this season of your life, you are going to have to stand by yourself sometimes. In this season of your life, you're going to have to silence your critics. You're going to have to tell the people that are close to you, don't say another word. Why? Because I'm waiting to hear from God, and I know that if he gives me the right instruction, that everything that's in my life that's wrong is going to be made right. And maybe I'm not talking to everybody, but I know I'm talking to at least about 1,600 of you tonight that came up in this house with a mentality and a mindset that, God, I cannot leave here the same way I came into these doors, because I've been catching too much hell. I've been dealing with too many situations. And God, I need you to straighten this thing out before year's end. I stopped by here to encourage you tonight just to tell you that if you just follow his instructions, breakthrough is not going to happen next year. It's not going to

to set you free. Can I preach like I feel like preaching? Prove that fact to me, Bishop Marvin. Let's look at the text here. Let's look at the text, because it's in the text where we see this whole thing as it pertains to following the instructions. Note what happens in the text, beloved brothers and sisters, because it's in our text. Today we find Jesus, watch this, he has just entered into a place by the name of Galilee. And the Bible begins to let us know that he's not there for any other reason than to function in his purpose on that day. What was his purpose? Well, the Bible says that after he arrives there, watch this, on the Sabbath, that he goes to the synagogue. Why is he going to the synagogue, Bishop Marvin? I'm so very glad you asked me. Because the reason why he is going to the synagogue, because his assignment for that day was to teach in the synagogue. His assignment was to teach the people that was in the synagogue. So Jesus now, he is there in the synagogue. He is there for the purpose of teaching in the synagogue, and he is functioning in the purpose of God for his life. While he is there, catch this, he's looking at the august body of people that were in the synagogue on that day. And while he is looking at the august body of people that was in the synagogue, the Bible says something that blows me away. What does it say to you, Bishop Marvin? The Bible says that he notices that there is a specific man that was in the crowd, catch this, who had a noticeable disability. Y'all gonna get in a few minutes. He had a noticeable disability. It was not something that he could hide. It was not something that he could disguise. It was not something that he could conceal. But even though he could not hide it, even though he could not disguise it, even though he could not conceal it, he was still there for the worship experience. Okay, y'all gonna get it in a few minutes. I'm gonna say it to you one more time. Let me make it even practical and plainer. Jesus shows up as the guest evangelist for this specific reason. He is there to teach in the synagogue, and he is the guest speaker for that day. He shows up, and after looking at the august body of individuals that was in the synagogue on that day, he notices that there is a man in the synagogue, catch this, who had a noticeable disability. It was not something that he could disguise. It was not something that he could hide. It was not something that he could conceal. But even though he could not disguise it, even though he could not hide it, even though he could not conceal it, catch this, he made up in his mind that I'm not going to allow my condition to keep me from my worship experience. I wish in this 21st century, in this year 2019, as we get ready to enter into 2020, I wish that we had more members in this day and time that was like this man in that day and time. Because as soon as somebody see your struggle, as soon as they see your challenge, as soon as they see your issue, the first thing that you want to do is you want to stay home and you want to have a pity party. You want to put on that old tacky robe. I can't get no help up in here. That old tacky lace front, you still ain't saying nothing. Them old beat up house shoes. And then you got the audacity to be angry because ain't nobody called you and asked you where you at. The truth of the matter is that you are in the wrong space and you in the wrong place. This man did not care if they saw that he had an issue.

Lord. And I just wish that we had more folk that was like him. Look at somebody and tell them, you better stop not coming to church. Y'all looking at me strange. Tell your neighbor, don't you stop coming to church. So what, you had a baby out of wedlock? You act like you're the only one that ever had a baby out of wedlock. Don't you stop coming to church. As a matter of fact, there was a whole lot of folk that had babies out of wedlock. They just had them before you knew about it. I can't get no help here. Touch somebody, say, don't you stop coming to church. So what, they saw you with a crack pipe and now you done got a little bit delivered. You might not be totally delivered, but you still come to God's house. Why? Because if you keep coming to God's house, you might have an affliction right now, but after a while you're gonna run into Jesus and he gonna turn that thing around. Look at somebody and tell them, don't you stop coming to church. Oh, come on, come on. Talk to somebody. Tell them, say, don't stop coming to church. So what?

Can I preach like I feel like preaching? So, Bishop, this is what's messing me up, because as I begin to look at this particular passage of scripture, what's so mind-blowing is that it goes even deeper. It tells us, watch this, that this man had a noticeable disability. He had a noticeable disability. But then as I begin to read a bit deeper, I begin to note, if you will, and notice that Luke, the physician, he goes forth and he begins to literally identify exactly what his condition was. He goes on and he says that this man had a withered hand. But that's not what blew my mind. What blew my mind was is that he goes and he begins to identify which hand was withered. Now let me pause here for a minute, because I'm the type of preacher that whenever I read something in scripture like that, I try to take it literal. So when I notice that he said that the man's right hand was withered, immediately what I decided to do was I decided, watch this, to literally cancel out all the left-handed people. So I said, well, this passage of scripture cannot be for the left-handed individuals. It must be just for the right-handed individuals in particular. He said, no, Marvin, you got to examine this thing even that much the deeper. So as I begin to examine it that much the deeper, it began to really blow my mind. I said, God, what are you trying to tell me? He said, well, Marvin, you need to understand the significance of what I'm trying to share. I said, well, the scripture says that the man's right hand was withered. He said, yes. I said, well, what is the importance of us identifying that it was his right hand? He said, well, you need to examine it. As I began to look a little deeper, I found out that the right hand, catch this, in scripture, it speaks of authority. Touch somebody, say he's going somewhere. I said, touch your doggone neighbor and tell him, say, he's going somewhere with this. So I began to ask God. I said, God, the right hand speaks of authority. He said, yes. I said, so can you make this thing the plainer for me? Can you please? He says, well, Marvin, you need to understand that the devil is not concerned with your shout. I said, he's not concerned with my shout? He says, no, son. He does not care about the fact that you're shouting. I said, okay. He says, the devil don't care nothing about you running around the church. I said, really? He don't care about if I do a victory lap? He said, no. He said, he don't even care if you speak with other tongues. I said, really? He don't care if I speak with other tongues? He said, no. I said, well, why doesn't he care about my shout? Why doesn't he care about my dance? Why doesn't he care about my run? Why doesn't he care about any of the things that I think that's important? He said, the reason why, Marvin, is because that's not what the enemy is after in this season. I said, well, can you tell me what the enemy's after? He says, Marvin, he's after your right hand. I said, he's after my right hand? He said, yes. He said, what the enemy is after in this season, he's not after your shout. He's not after your dance. He's not after your run. He's not after your tongue. What the enemy is after is he's after the authority that I have released into your hands. Y'all looking at me strange, so let me stay here for a minute. Because there was a time in the church of God, and y'all ain't gonna like this, but I'm gonna stay here anyway. There was a time in the church of God that people would come to the church for one purpose and one purpose only. They came to the house of God because they wanted to be delivered. Okay, it's quiet in this Presbyterian church. They came because they wanted to be delivered. They wanted to be set free. There was a time when the mothers of the church, that when folk were sick and when they had diseases, that the first thing they would do is they would call for the elders. They would run to the mothers of the church and they would have them to pray. Why? Because there was a time when the church had something called power. Okay, y'all ain't gonna like me no more. But now we're living in a day and in a time which the church got to shout, but we don't have power. We know how to praise and worship, but we don't have no power. But God told me to tell you that in this season, what the enemy has taken from us, he's about to give back to us. Just look at somebody and tell them, say, I'm about to get my power back. That's why the devil's been running you at your house. That's why the enemy been fighting you in your

a few more minutes. But that's not what's blown my mind. What blows my mind is when we begin to look at the text. Catch this. When we begin to look at the text, Bishop, the first thing that we notice is that God, or rather that Jesus, notices a man who has a withered hand. But notice, if you will, that he was not the only one that was in the worship experience. The Bible begins to let us know that there were scribes and that there were Pharisees that was in the worship experience as well. But you need to understand, catch this, that the scribes and the Pharisees, that they were not there to worship him. They were not there to experience worship. They were there for the sole purpose, catch this, of making sure and ensuring, oh, y'all gonna get upset with me, making sure and ensuring that the traditions and the customs that they were accustomed to, that they were not upset or disrupted. Oh, God, it's quiet. I'm gonna say it one more time. These scribes and these Pharisees, they were not there for the worship experience. They were there for the sole purpose of policing Jesus, making sure that Jesus didn't do anything that disrupted their customs. Y'all ain't gonna say amen. Or disrupted anything that was normal for them. And I got confused about this, because the fact that they asked Jesus to come speak in the synagogue should have told them something. They should have told them the simple fact that whenever Jesus shows up, he shows up to disrupt your traditions. Y'all ain't gonna talk to me. I'm by myself. Maybe y'all ain't read the Bible that I read. But when I read my Bible, I note and notice that whenever Jesus shows up in a situation, he shows up to disrupt what you have been comfortable with. And somebody in here is looking at me angrily now, but let me drop a real bomb in this building. If your worship service has been the same for years, I want to suggest to you that Jesus quite possibly has not showed up. Because whenever Jesus shows up, he's going to shift and shake up some stuff. Just look at somebody and tell them, I need Jesus to show up. Some of y'all still looking at me. I said, touch your doggone neighbor and tell them, say, I need Jesus to show up. I need him to shake up and shift some stuff in my church. I'm tired of the same old service. I'm tired of the same old move. I'm tired of the same old okey-doke experience. God, why don't you just blow our minds this Sunday and fall into place to the point where the preacher can't even preach, because your presence is shaking up. Can I feel? I feel him in the building. And so what's happening here now is that the Bible begins to blow our minds, because it begins to let us know that the Pharisees and the scribes were there, and they weren't there for the purpose of worshiping and magnifying God, but again, they were there for the sole purpose of ensuring, catch this, that their traditions were not upset, that their traditions were not upset, that they were there to make sure that their customs were studied, that they stayed in order, that they stayed in place. And what I've learned is, beloved brothers and sisters, is I've learned that there are two types of people, watch this, that come to church week after week. I've learned that there are two types of people that come to church week after week. The first type of people that come to church week after week are those that come to encounter God. They come to encounter God. In other words, before they left their house, they put a mandate on him. They put a mandate on him. They told God, I don't know what the preacher gonna preach. I don't know what the singer gonna sing. I don't know what the praise team gonna do. But one thing I do know is that I've been going through too much this week to come to church and not get something from you. God, I'm coming into the house of God with a mentality and a mindset that I don't need them to preach me happy. I don't need them to sing me happy. I'm coming with my happy. Y'all ain't gonna help me here. I'm showing up with it on me, because I done been through too much hell to come to the house of God and leave here even more depressed than I was when I came in the door. So there are people that come with an expectation. They come with a mentality. They come with a mindset. They come with a focus of encountering God. But then there are other
individuals that show up, catch this, those who are stuck in the traditions of their mindsets, those who want to maintain the structural form of what they've become accustomed to, those are individuals that don't come to encounter God, but they come to counter God. Y'all gonna get it in a few minutes. They don't come to encounter God, they come to counter God. And the reason why they come to counter God is because they're stuck. Oh God, I can't get no help here. Just touch somebody, say, don't get stuck. Don't get stuck. Some of y'all still looking at me. I said, touch your neighbor and tell him, say, please don't get stuck. What are they stuck? They're stuck on the word that they heard before. Because the reality is I've not learned anything. I've learned that you cannot live off of what you have heard. You can only live off of what you are hearing. Okay, y'all gonna get in a few minutes. You cannot live off of what you have heard. You can only live off of what you are hearing. Prove that principle to me, Bishop Marvin. I think I will. Come here, Abraham. I need a witness. I need you to testify. Abraham would testify. I know exactly what he's talking about, because there was a time in my life when God approached me about what he promised me. He asked me to offer up as a sacrifice, not my mistake, Ishmael, but he asked me to offer up Isaac. I submitted to the will of the Father. So now I'm on my way to offer up sacrifice. Walk with me slow, please. I'm on my way to offer up sacrifice. It's Abraham and Isaac and his men. They get to the base of the mountain, and the Bible says that he leaves his men at the base of the mountain with the asses. And then the Bible says that Isaac and his father are now on their way up to the mountain to offer up sacrifice. I can see Isaac having a conversation with his father, and the conversation with something like this: Daddy, Daddy, Daddy, I see the wood. I see the wood, Daddy. I see the wood. I see the fire too, Daddy, because you got the fire in your hand. I see the fire, but I don't see no sacrifice. I can see Abraham talking to his baby boy and saying, don't worry about it, son. Why? Because the Lord will provide. Get to the top of the mountain, family. And when they get to the top of the mountain, then the roles begin to shift. Because many theologians and scholars will tell you that at this particular point in time in the life of Abraham and Isaac, that now it is a type and shadow of God the Father and God the Son. They begin to tell us, if you will, that Abraham is a type of God the Father, and that Isaac is a type of God the Son. And now at this particular point in time, that Isaac, walk with me now, he decides to submit himself to his father. And after submitting himself to his father, now he is about to become the sacrifice that is about to be offered. What happens now, beloved brothers and sisters, is that Abraham reaches back with a knife, and he prepares to kill his son Isaac. But then the Bible says that the heavens begin to speak to him and tells him something profound. What does he say to him, Bishop Marvin? I'm so very glad you asked me. God says in so many words, don't kill your son. Why? Because there is a ram in the bush. I'm about to drop a major bomb in here, because you need to understand that if Isaac, or rather Abraham, would have did what God told him to do, if he would have just did what God said, he would have killed Isaac. But because he was listening to what God was saying, he learned that there was a ram in the bush. What are you trying to tell me? I'm trying to tell you, don't get stuck on what he said. Because the same God that told you to do one thing is the same God that possesses the ability to speak to you again. And that's why some of y'all are stuck in church now, because you're so busy talking about how mama and them used to do it and how grandmama and them used to do it. But you need to understand that mama and grandmama ain't here no more. And God said, I'm trying to do something new in your life. So I don't want you to know me as grandmama's God. I don't want you to know me as mama's God. But what I'm about to do in your life, I'm trying to get you to know me as your God. And I just wonder, is there anybody here other than me that made up in your mind tonight, yes, my mama know him. Yes, my grandmama knew him as well. But I want to know him more. I don't want to know him the same way they knew him, because they might not need him the same way that I need him. I need him. Oh, I need him every hour. Can I pray?
preach like I feel like preaching. So as I begin to examine this thing, and literally begins to blow my mind, family, because I begin to see now that God, in his infinite wisdom and knowledge, he begins to deal with these Pharisees, and I begin to see how he begins to deal with the man who had the withered hand. And as I begin to really study this, as I begin to look at this, as I begin to examine this, I begin to realize something that literally blows my mind. Because when I look at it, I note it, and I notice that the scribes and the Pharisees, that they weren't there for the purpose of worshiping God. They were there for the purpose of policing Jesus. So they weren't there for the worship experience. They were just there to make sure that things were not disrupted. They wanted to make sure things that were happening were happening the way that they were accustomed to happening. But then I begin to look at this thing the deeper, and I begin to realize that because they weren't there for the purpose of glorifying and magnifying God, I begin to realize that then Jesus did not show up for

question. Are you the one that he made a decision to show up for? Can I tell you how you know you are the one? Because there are some specific qualifications that will qualify you and will let you know that you are the one. You are the one, beloved brother and or sister, if you pressed your way, even when folk talked about you, you're the one. If folk lied on you and stabbed you in the back and mistreated you, but you still kept coming to the house of God, you're the one. You're the one if people said that you would never make it, if they said that you would never amount to anything, if they threw you away and cast you away, you are the one. What qualifies you is that even in your afflicted state, you made up in your mind that you are going to not allow the stairs and the stairs

touch your neighbor, say, I am the one. So then, beloved brothers and sisters, since you are the one, then you must understand, family, that there are some specific instructions that you have to be willing to follow in this season of your life. Since you know that you are the one, you have to make up in your mind, beloved, that you're not going to allow anything or anyone to keep you from experiencing God at the new level that you are desiring and to experience him at. You have to make up in your mind that you are going to be willing to do exactly what he tells you to do, when he tells you to do it, and how he tells you to do it in this season. Look at your neighbor real fast. Touch them almost for the last time. Tap them and tell them, say, follow his instructions. I'm so very glad you said it, because when I begin to look in the word of God, the first thing that I notice that Jesus does is Jesus gets the man's attention. And then after getting the man's attention, he gives him one specific instruction. What was the instruction that he gave him, Bishop Marvin? Well, the Bible says that he tells the man, he says, I need you to stand up in the midst of the people. And the Bible says that's exactly what the man did. Can I preach like I feel like preaching? What's so mind-blowing is I begin to have a conversation with the God of my salvation, and I begin

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Can I preach like I feel like preaching? I come by here to tell him that's exactly what God's about to do in your life. He said, for years I've been

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I'm about to stand you up right in the midst of backbiters and right in the midst of slanderers. And I'm about to bless you right in their face. Touch your neighbor. Look them in the face for the last time. Or rather, almost for the last time. And tell them, say, neighbor, in this season of my life, my God's about to bless me right in your face. Some of y'all looking at me strange. You've been wondering when the turnaround was going to happen. God told me to tell you that the turnaround is going to happen when you make a decision to put yourself on public display. I want everybody.

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You already know that his hand was withered. You already know that his hand was broken. You already know that he didn't possess the ability to stretch

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I said, you want me to tell them, God? He said, tell them what I told you. I said, you really want me to tell them? He said, tell them what I told you. I said, okay, God. He said, I'm going to tell them.

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Come on and give him praise. Come on and give him praise. Come on and give him praise.

Was that all right? Was that all right? Amen. Jesus made a way for me one day.

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How many of y'all know when the scripture says, be not weary in well-doing, for in due season we'll reap if we faint not? Let me share this with you. The reason why Paul wrote that, because I understand something. As believers, we don't get weary of the work, but sometimes we get weary in the work. And when you're working for God, he didn't say you will never get tired. Amen. But I want to encourage you tonight. I've come here tonight. My assignment tonight is to encourage you. Is to let you know in the midst of everything that you're going through, you got to learn how to press your way through it. You got to push right through it. The blessing is in the pressing. And when you learn how to press, there's no secret what God can do. I ain't talking about something I heard. I'm talking about something I know. I've had to press. Yes, I'm a young man, but let me tell you, some young folk go through stuff too. We got to learn how to press our way. Listen at this song. The song says this.

Matt Harmon. Hallelujah. Look at your neighbor and say, neighbor, tweet that. I'll give you 2 minutes to get on Twitter and tweet it and say they praising God in Chicago, Illinois tonight.

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There's no one greater than you, Jesus.

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This is Jamal Harrison Brown.

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1: You know there are times when we go through hurt, and we go through pain, and we go through brokenness, and we go through shame, but we have

message. I know people are losing their homes, their jobs, marriages are being attacked, and some of you are right at the edge of committing suicide. But the Lord spoke and said, Warren, tell the people I hear their cry, and I feel their pain, and everything they need is in my presence.